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0: 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I said the nation army
1: 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And alternative. I'll practice Santeria. I
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1: Happy Memorial Day. It's Alex Mack. This is your new music show. It's Emerging Alt. Even with the holiday, not going to miss your full hour of new music. Look, we do this every weeknight at 11 o'clock, okay? Holidays included, so I'm glad you're here. We have a lot to get into, especially if you're just hanging out, recovering maybe. There's new Muse on the show. We're doing Violet Grohl with Temper Trap. Death Cab for Cutie and Modest Mouse back with new music. Sublime, Evanescence. It just feels like an insane playlist I'm scrolling through right now. Yellow Card, All-American Rejects, like... what year is it? I mean, honestly, kind of perfect for our Memorial Day 2K. So hang out, full hour of new stuff kicking off right now with this one from Dirty Heads. It's one of those days.

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1: That was a new one from Muse called Be With You here on Emerging Alt. We did actually just get another new song from them called Hexagons. It's going to be on the new album, The Wow Signal. We get that on June 26th. But hey, we got Violet Grohl right now. This song's called Thumb.

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0: Violet Grohl, song's called Thumb. You're on Emerging Alts. My name's Alex Mack. Real excited we're getting her album at the end of this week. Be Sweet to Me coming out on Friday. I'm stoked for that. But let me know what you thought. If you want to hear more from Violet, you know, I had Muse and Dirty Heads on to kick off the show. So chime in. You know, I love getting your messages. You can always hit me up. If you want to leave me a talk back on our free iHeartRadio app, all you have to do is tap the microphone button. You talk right into your phone, hit send, and your message comes straight to me here in the studio. It might even play your audio on air. Who knows?
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1: That was the Temper Trap. The song's called Giving Up Air on Emerging Alt. My name's Alex Mack. Hope you're enjoying your Memorial Day. It's been pretty cool to get to be on the radio today, just kind of hanging out, playing you all the best new stuff. Like this one, new Death Cab for Cutie, sounds so good on air. The song's called Riptides.

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Evanescence, that's Who Will You Follow here on Emerging Alts. We actually just got the video for that song. If you haven't seen it, worth checking out while you're hanging out tonight. Somber right now, though. Actually, one of my favorites from Somber, to be fair. This is Homewrecker.

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0: As Bridget Calls Me Baby, great band name. Song's called Slumber Party here on Emerging Alts. Now, in that song, the lead singer references Blue Velvet, a David Lynch movie. I got to interview that band, and I was asking, I was like, okay, do you think that is like the best David Lynch movie? He goes, well, I don't know, I haven't seen them all. I'm like, how do you put a David Lynch movie and you haven't even seen like Dune or Holland Drive or Inland Empire? I'm a giant nerd, but great song. Let me know what you thought, though, about the song, not David Lynch. All right, you can tell me that, too. I played you Somber earlier. We did New Evanescence and Sublime with Modest Mouse, Death Cab for Cutie. So chime in. Tell me your favorite. You know, you can always DM me. Take a second. Hit me up at Alex Mack Live. Alex, M-A-C-L-I-V-E.
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9: 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All I Did Was Dream of You.

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Charlotte's Rockin' Alternative, 106.5, The End. Yellow Card and Good Charlotte. That was Bedroom Posters on Emerging Alts. I just saw that Good Charlotte actually going on tour and taking Yellow Card with him. UK tour, which would be such an awesome trip. Biba Doobie and the Marias right now, though. It's All I Did Is Dream of You. Please.

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1: 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So there's a juxtaposition between the sadness and the happiness I was feeling. So

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1: All right. I'm surprised Woody even made it in. I would have assumed you'd be basking in the glow of the latest Star Wars edition. Mandalorian and Grogu over the weekend.
2: Tell me you went to go see it.
1: I did go to see it. I told you I would. Yeah, I saw it.
2: And?
1: It was fun. One of the more fun things about it to me was that Jabba the Hutt's son has a six-pack. Chelsea, Jabba the Hutt. I know you're not a huge Star Wars fan. Jabba the Hutt. Can you describe Jabba the Hutt from the OG Star Wars?
3: Is that the one that kind of looks like a crinkly pile of something?
1: I'm going to give it to you. I think you're probably describing the right thing. Looks like a huge snail
2: or a slug.
1: A turd of some sort.
2: Okay. The poop emoji.
1: Talk like that.
2: The poop emoji would be the best way.
3: Yeah. Okay, I was trying to be a little more delicate.
1: So that's a huge piece. I don't want to give away too much, but there's a huge piece of the new movie. And I will say this, his son is prominently featured in this movie, The Mandalorian and Grogu, and he's got abs. So it's quite the opposite of the Jabba the Hutt character, which was surprising, I guess, is all I'll say about that. I don't want to give away too much.
2: By the way, Wilcox, not being the Star Wars nerd that I am, not out of canon, by the way, for a Hutt to have abs.
1: Is that
2: back
1: right?
2: Back in the day, they were quite athletic, yes. And then through their rule, sort of became more of the consumption-based slug.
1: Okay. Didn't realize that. Yeah. Well, that's fun to know. Do they talk about every character's abs? Is that something that you know as a Star Wars nerd?
2: No, just one of those things.
1: It did very well. However, I did see the headline that it may be the worst opening for a Star Wars movie that since they've been with Disney.
2: There's so much hate.
1: Well, I mean, it's just facts. I mean, that's not hate, is it? I mean, I don't know how many there are in that list. There aren't a ton of Disney Star Wars movies. How many have they done since they've taken over the platform or whatever it is?
2: Seven.
1: Oh, okay. Well, there's more than I thought.
2: Because there's the three after, then there's Rogue One, Solo, this one. I'm sure I'm missing something.
1: I think the Solo one is the one that's considered the worst in terms of money that's been brought in. So this is on the way. By the way, previews prior to the movie, there was a preview for the new Supergirl movie.
2: Oh.
1: And that was important because there's a dog prominently featured in the Supergirl movie. And it's one of those where the dog gets hurt.
2: Oh.
1: This is just a preview, so I can't give you a spoiler because obviously whatever's in the preview is fine, but it starts essentially with the dog getting shot, and I'm like, oh my God, I can't. I can't do it.
2: I probably would have left the theater. Even though it's just a preview and I'm there to see something else, I'd be like, that's it. Thanks for ruining my day.
1: I mean, they know that they're going to lure you in with pets, but then to have one get, you know, severely injured at the outset. And apparently that's the whole gist of the movie.
3: It has to have a happy ending. You can't lure somebody in and be like, guess what? It's worse than
1: dog
3: you thought.
1: Dog gets shot at the beginning and then dies. Yeah. So
3: thanks
1: enjoy.
3: For joining us.
1: Yeah, I assume so, Chelsea, but still, it's a tough ride. I don't like to see any dogs getting injured. And then side note, the other preview that I thought was funny was there's a new movie coming out on the 4th of July weekend called Young Washington. Did you get that preview at yours or did you miss previews?
2: No. Yeah,
1: and it's some sort of biopic about a young George Washington. And I thought it was also funny because he is smoking hot. And I thought, well, that's about what I would have expected from George Washington.
2: Perfect teeth.
1: I was a little concerned about how they were portraying a young George Washington. I think the dude who plays him is a model, like not a huge actor, but definitely he's got also a six pack like young Jabba. So it was, I realize it's not young Jabba. Don't say anything, Woody. And so there were a lot of things to look forward to from the previews.
2: Yeah, we missed the previews.
1: Mm.
2: Long story of going with a website versus directly buying tickets at the theater.
1: Mm.
2: And then, mysteriously this website then timed out and didn't have our tickets and didn't send an email and a lengthy discussion with the manager at the theater. And he's like, yeah, don't buy from this website. I'm not a fan of that dang old website, if you get what I'm saying.
1: I don't.
3: I do.
2: Fandango.
3: Oh. Well, sometimes, like, if you want to reserve your seats, there's only so much you can do, which is why Cool Beans would probably suggest being a movie club member.
2: That's what they were like. You need to use our app. We're the company-wide, we're starting to shy away from these third-party people. I'm like, I Googled it, and it was the first thing that came up. And they were like, yeah, we had multiple occurrences of this particular website not sending emails, not sending tickets.
1: Well, you know who would have solved it was a hot young George Washington. Uh-huh. He would have taken care of that for you. So if it's tough for you getting back, maybe you had a three-day weekend and it's a little slow getting rolling this morning, I think I may have something that's going to make you feel a little bit better as you get up and out. So stand by. We'll get to that next.
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It's the Woody Wilcox Show. It's 106.5 The End. Woody Wilcox, Chelsea, Cool Beans, you. And you're always welcome to join us. Our voicemail, of course, the Fez line is 704-FEZ-3200. Maybe something that'll make you feel a little bit better about your own life. We'll get to that after Shinedown here on The End.

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1: I mean, I don't want to say that you should prop yourself up on the misfortunes of others, but we all remember that Woody was injured loading his dishwasher not that long ago, right? And I don't mean loading his dishwasher into the back of a truck. I mean loading it by putting dishes inside the dishwasher to run a cycle. You remember that, Woody? Does that ring a bell?
2: Did I hurt you some way?
1: Did you just need
2: to bring something up?
1: Just setting the stage for this call.
3: I can't tell if I'm more like Wilcox or more like Woody. This day, the 22nd, the Friday, I woke up, showered, brushed my teeth, got all my clothes on except for my socks and shoes. I was trying to put on my left sock, and my back decided it wasn't having it. Fell to the ground. Couldn't grab my phone for 5 minutes to call my fiance. Was in bed all day until about an hour and a half ago. Found out I could move if I crawl on my hands and knees. But other than that, not much else I can do. Was I loading the dishwasher? No. Was I clapping too hard? No. But I think it's because I listened to this show too much. I blame YouTube being bags. Thank you.
1: That's why I bring up you loading the dishwasher and getting injured.
2: It is so humbling. Believe me, I feel your pain. I know where you're at. You're right. I did. I was putting a dish into the dishwasher and it went out.
1: Is that better or worse, Chelsea, than putting on a sock and throwing out your back? Which one do you think is worse on the lame scale?
4: I mean, the jokes really lend themselves when it's the dishwasher, right? I mean, because socks, we could see that happening. Everybody's got to do that. But it's like, Woody, oh, you put a dish in the dishwasher. That was it.
1: I do agree, I think, once you've laid it out like that. Sometimes your sock can be pretty tight.
4: Yes.
1: So you may have to give it quite a bit of leverage. I've been there before. Mm-hmm. I haven't thrown my back out doing it, but it does seem a bit more...
4: Dangerous?
1: Dangerous seems like a heavy word, but a bit more challenging sometimes than putting a dish in the dishwasher.
2: You guys haven't thought this through. It's more advantageous for me because when my wife is like, hey, why don't you do some dishes? I'm like, honey, I can't risk throwing my back out. You have to do the dishes.
1: But that wasn't the question. I see where you're going, trying to deflect. But the question was just which one is worse. Mm-hmm. And that's a different. But it did lead to some interesting conversation.
5: Y'all were talking about the Rolo in the armpit last week. When I was a kid, I ended up scratching the inside of my ear with the eraser of a number 2 pencil. We did not find that eraser until 5 years later. My doctor looks in my ear and sees something pink. And guess what? It was the piece of an eraser from a number 2 pencil.
1: He referenced the Rolo in the armpit. If you missed that, yes, that's a classic. We have a buddy who thought he had maybe some form of cancer when he felt a lump in his armpit. And in reality, it was just a melted Rolo that had gotten stuck in his armpit hair.
2: But that was just a couple of days. 5 years with an eraser in your ear?
1: I do have questions about this guy because I don't understand. I mean, when you pulled the pencil back out initially, you didn't notice that there was no eraser left on the end of it? That's the part that seems odd to me. I guess it's not impossible, but he seems to be indicating that's the way that went, right? Otherwise, you would have noticed immediately and tried to remove it.
4: Maybe you just thought it fell out of, you know, its little eraser holder and went wherever else. Not, you don't guess ear. You don't always go ear, right?
1: I don't always go ear, but I would have thought if I just had it in my ear and I would have felt that. I don't know. I'm confused by it, but I will allow it. And listen, if nothing else, it just makes the rest of us feel like, you know what? I thought today was tough as I got ready, but there's a guy who hurt himself putting on a sock and another man who had an eraser in his ear for 5 years. So my life could be worse.
0: The Woody and Wilcox Show. From the
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1: You know, when you run a business and it maybe isn't doing as well as you want it to do, I think we've all probably been a part of something like that, you got to turn the tables. And it's interesting to watch the CEO of Hooters trying to redirect the franchise. Has anybody followed along with this? I mean, obviously, we've talked about this occasionally. First of all, we have a hardcore listener to the show named Hooters Eric, who I'm sure is calling in as we speak because the bat signal has already been illuminated thanks to me saying the word Hooters. But, you know, they're trying to make it more family friendly. They're trying to stay afloat in these modern times, and they've had some challenges. But it was interesting to watch him talk about the outfits that the ladies wear and have worn, obviously, forever, and how that they weren't intended to be sexualized or something of that manner. And they were intended to be a, quote, beach-themed neighborhood place vibe.
2: What?
1: I don't even know.
2: I'm going to be vulnerable.
1: I don't even really know what I said.
2: I don't want to brag. I've been to the beach before.
1: Right. Well, and beach is one thing. Neighborhood place?
2: Nope.
1: That's the part where I'm also confused. So I don't even know. And maybe that's on me. Sometimes I'm not down with the current lingo. So maybe I don't know what neighborhood place vibe means. It may mean incredibly short shorts and halter tops. I don't know what neighborhood we're talking about or how that works.
2: You don't wear that in your neighborhood?
1: But that was an actual quote from the CEO of Hooters, who said that they became over-sexualized, but that was not the intent. And so they're trying to walk this line of trying to keep the dads happy, but keep the family of the dads also okay with coming into the Hooters.
2: There's not a mom on the planet who's ever said, hey, let's get in the car and go to Hooters.
1: I don't think that's true. We've had this conversation before, and that's not accurate. However, it's really the fact that he's trying to walk back something that we're all very familiar with.
3: And you don't have to. Like, you wouldn't have to walk that back because it feels like you're lying to us. Like,
1: correct.
3: I'm currently looking at the early Hooters uniforms. Didn't think I'd do that this morning.
1: You're welcome.
3: I mean, just as sexualized then as they are today.
1: Right. I don't think anything's changed.
3: Yeah. Which,
1: as far as I'm aware.
2: Dolphin shorts and a tank top, right?
1: I mean, sort of. It's not really a tank top. Usually it's a t-shirt that's tied up.
3: Right. Looks like you're about to be in a contest involving water.
1: Right.
3: You know what I mean?
1: It's what I like to call, Chelsea, a neighborhood place vibe. A neighborhood place vibe. The old MPV. Yeah, no. You know me.
3: You say you're making it that now, not, you know, just say, you know, we're evolving with the times or something vague like that.
1: That's exactly right, because that's why I brought it up, is because it feels like you're trying to lie to us about something that we all already know. Right. Like, if this was something you were creating that we'd never seen before, I'd be like, okay, what's a neighborhood place vibe? Tell me more. But you're talking about a 50-year-old franchise or whatever it is. We've all seen it.
3: Yeah.
1: He also mentioned that the name Hooters, and you may want to sit down for this, is a double entendre.
2: What? They're not owls?
1: Quote, it was acceptable humor back then, and it's coming back around to being acceptable humor again.
3: So just all those years in between.
1: I don't know what that means either.
2: He's throwing it out to Netflix. Thanks for the roasts. You're making it acceptable again to refer to double entendres.
3: But they never changed it.
1: And I'm not, listen, I guess it feels like I'm trying to hammer the CEO of Hooters, and I don't know the guy. I don't know anything about him. It just feels like you see these things happen so many times when you're just like, man.

0: And have you seen America? Like, if you just say, I'm sorry, or we're trying to do something different, people are fine with it.
1: Yeah.
0: They just move on. But it's when you try and push back and tell us something that we all know different that everybody digs in and is like, baloney.
1: Yeah.
0: That's not what's happening. Just say what you're, just say what you are. We all understand, and you're right. Mm-hmm. Times were a little different. And so you're going to change with the times, like Chels said. But don't tell us it's something that it's not. I don't know. I just listen. Maybe you're on your way into work, and after the long weekend, today's the day that you have to brief everybody on some of the past history of your company and moving forward or whatever it is. Just tell them the truth and just tell them, you know what? We made some mistakes, or times have changed and we're going to change with those times. But don't tell me it's a neighborhood place vibe. I don't even know what we're saying. You're making things up.
2: It's just like Cheers.
1: It's a neighborhood beach vibe with owls.
0: So that's, I just wanted to get, sorry. So I didn't mean to vent. Take from that what you will, and I think we're all going to be a better place and country for it, a neighborhood place, as a matter of fact. 704-FEZ-3200. You're also welcome if you're streaming us live on the TalkBack or on the iHeartRadio app. You can use the TalkBack button.
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0: don't know if you made it up late, but it was another overtime victory for your Carolina Hurricanes. And so they are now up 2-1. First time they've been leading in a conference finals since 06.
1: Wow.
0: So they're up 2-1. They'll play again tomorrow night in Montreal. Tonight, Vegas could close out Colorado. They're up 3-0.
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0: We do have something I think you're going to need as we head toward graduation season. Stand by for that. But we were talking about the CEO of Hooters trying to backpedal their outfits recently as he's trying to rebrand them and bring them out of bankruptcy. And he did refer to their outfits not as sexual, but as a neighborhood place vibe. Woody, you said there was no woman asking to go to Hooters, and we've got contradiction already.
3: You guys were saying that no wife ever asked to go to Hooters. Well, when I was married, my wife would ask if we could go to Hooters. So, ha on you. Now, is she currently married to a woman? Yes, but who cares?
0: Exactly.
4: I was going to point that out.
0: That's irrelevant.
4: We all know now why she wanted to go there.
1: Right.
0: So appreciate your calls at 704-FEZ-3200. We're at that place on the calendar where if you've got somebody of graduation age, you may be headed to a graduation of some sort. I think when I say that out loud, I think traditionally of college or high school, but we all know that kids are graduating from every grade now. Mm-hmm. And that would include, of course, middle school. I went to a couple of middle school graduations as well. Sure. Has everybody seen the middle school graduation speech, if you can call it that, I guess, that has now gone viral?
1: I did. If you're talking about the one that's out of Louisville, where the eighth grader dropped an F-bomb, or multiple F-bombs, I think, during his speech. And it's pretty fascinating to me because the kid was on student council. He's moving on to high school. And they wanted him to give a speech about acceptance and something like that. And sadly, the kid's got a horrible backstory where both of his parents have passed from cancer. He's had a few challenges in his life, and so he's like, I wanted to use that as part of my speech. And they're like, nah, a little too dark for a graduation speech. And so they had him rewrite it like 4 or 5 times, and he's like, look, this is a part of who I am, and this is a... It doesn't have to, you know, shape who I am in the future. I just want to tell people, and they're like, nah, forget about it. You're not going to speak. On the day that he was going to give the graduation speech, they told him no. And he's like, well, I can write something else. And they're like, okay. And then this happened.
5: No shade at all, but I came to the graduation planning to give a speech about my trauma influencing me as a person. And black, brown, and mixed youth are facing oppression nowadays and being forced to fear their own identities. I had a speech ready to cheer on and encourage an oppressed youth, which makes up the entirety of the school. I was told by Mr. Dawson and Ms. Imes, there's a time and a place. My speech is too negative. It's too controversial. This school is built on racism, sexism, and homophobia. I encourage everyone here today to stand up for yourself, even if it makes a scene. This school is ridiculous.
1: I got to tell you, I've been to some middle school graduations as well, and if some kid's dropping F-bombs, I'm going to cheer.
4: But it seems like, are we missing something here? Because big leap, you know, between, oh, you won't let me give my speech, and this place is built on sexism and homophobia and racism. Like, that's a huge statement to make, and it sounds like an angry 14-year-old boy, and I've met a couple of those.
0: I think you've nailed it. Yeah, I don't think there's any question about it. That's definitely what that is.
4: And it just, why would the school, after all that, even let him give a speech at all? Like, what did they think was going to happen? Like, you think he would be angry?
1: I don't think they were thinking, Chelsea.
0: Why question it, Chelsea?
1: It's got more than 400,000 views on Facebook alone.
0: It's all for the likes. The school did it intentionally. They just wanted people to follow them on whatever it is.
4: Yeah, they're looking for... It's
0: probably not on their social.
4: Like the Louisville school district's trying to up their enrollment?
0: I don't know.
4: This is going to do it. Mom, can we please move there? I love this speech.
1: I want to go to that middle school. They let you drop F-bombs during the graduation speech.
0: Yeah, it's not something you see every day.
4: No, definitely memorable.
0: I feel like that's safe to say.
4: Yeah.
1: The lesson to be learned, don't let eighth graders have a microphone.
4: That's what happened with you, and look at you now.
1: That's exactly right, Chelsea. I'm an example.
0: Can we hear where it took the turn there again? And just, I want to assess the applause level from...
5: School is built on racism, sexism, and homophobia. I encourage everyone here today to stand up for yourself, even if it makes a scene. This school is ridiculous.
0: That's a lot of cheering, and I feel like that's adult cheering as well. That doesn't sound like that's just limited to middle school cheering. Aww. What's going on there? Right?
4: Right.
0: Does everyone hate that school, or does everybody just love F-bombs? I feel like I maybe know the answer to that. But
1: everybody hates middle school.
4: Just doesn't like the principal.
0: 704-FEZ-3200, talkback button always available to you. So if you are dreading your next graduation ceremony, I mean, maybe there'll be a little intrigue to it.
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All right, don't forget, today is what we lovingly call Turntable Tuesday. And so you've got the opportunity to grab a turntable and some vinyl from our friends at Hardy Boys Records. 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Who are you? Where are you? Want to win on Turntable Tuesday? That's all you got to do. It's 106.5 The End.

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1: All right, bright and early on Tuesday morning. It is Woody Wilcox, Chelsea, Cool Beans, and appreciate your calls trying to make everybody else feel good about their lives.
2: You guys are talking about hurting your back. I'm currently on light duty at work because a week ago I choked on a french fry and threw my back out.
1: Now, choked on a fry. If you couldn't make that out, he said he choked on a french fry and threw his back out. Obviously, he got the french fry out, so that's the good part. And I still feel like that sounds way cooler than Woody, who threw out his back putting dishes in a dishwasher.
3: Cooler? To choke on a french fry?
4: I would say it's a much better story, that's for sure.
1: Cooler may be the wrong word, but certainly a little bit more...
4: I'm going to start lying and saying that I choked on a french fry. My back went out.
1: This came up because of the threw your back out putting on a sock call.
5: I can't tell if I'm more like Wilcox or more like Woody. This day, the 22nd, the Friday, I woke up, showered, brushed my teeth, got all my clothes on except for my socks and shoes. I was trying to put on my left sock, and my back decided it wasn't having it. Fell to the ground. Couldn't grab my phone for 5 minutes to call my fiance. Was in bed all day until about an hour and a half ago. Found out I could move if I crawl on my hands and knees. But other than that, not much else I can do. Was I loading the dishwasher? No. Was I clapping too hard? No. But I think it's because I listened to this show too much. So I blame YouTube beanbags. Thank you.
1: Putting on a sock and putting a dish in the dishwasher, not great. Whereas if you're choking on something, that's pretty violent. And then I don't know if that means that somebody tried to expel that item. I don't know if somebody gave him the Heimlich. I would assume he would have mentioned that as part of his choked on a french fry mission. But still, I feel like that's a notch or two higher than what you and the other dude went through with his sock. Mm-hmm. So I'm just if we're making some sort of spectrum, that's all it is. 704-FEZ-3200. We're all the winners, because if that's not you, then you're doing great this morning, even though it is tough going back after a 3-day weekend. You're going to get through this.
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So if you're interested, we're going to have a chance for you to grab tickets to check out Youngblood coming to Charlotte June the 4th at the Skyla Credit Union Amphitheater. 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
0: So, I don't know what you did over the weekend, but it could have involved movies. That's obviously a big thing. Woody and I both separately saw the new Star Wars installation, Mandalorian and Grogu, which crushed at the box office over $100 million over the weekend. So, a lot of people did go and see it. It is enjoyable. And the question that I kept getting from the rest of my family was, well, I don't care that much about the Star Wars movies. Will I like it? If I haven't watched them all, will I still be okay? I would say yes. And actually, that was, if I had a knock on it, my knock would be that I felt like it didn't tie in to the others that much. Like, you could watch it just as a standalone and be like, that's kind of some cool stuff. And everybody loves the baby Yoda character known as Grogu. And so those things maybe pull you through. I don't know about you, Woody. You're more of a Star Wars geek, but I didn't feel like it tied in like it was. And maybe I just missed it, but I didn't feel like it was like, oh, my God, you needed to know this and that. And then, oh, it's all related to this. I didn't feel like there was a ton of that sort of vibe.
2: Not tie-ins, but certainly tons of Easter eggs for Star Wars nerds like me, that if you knew what you were looking for or knew what that was in the background, you're like, ah. Like Dave Filoni, who's a longtime director and did the animated series, puts himself in the movie, and he was one of the X-Wing pilots. And there's different droids that you saw in the background that were sort of Easter eggs for nerds like me.
0: Okay, well, that's really deep. Yeah. So, I mean, I've seen all of them, all the movies, and I've enjoyed them. I don't know what you're even talking about. So that's some real deep stuff. But I thought it was good. I enjoyed it. I mean, I would recommend it. I mean, I felt like it was a little bit more fighting than suspense, potentially.
2: Oh, if you want fighting.
0: But that's not shocking.
2: You get your money's worth.
0: Yeah, it's just a lot of conflict. Now, it's not gory or bloody, that sort of thing, really. It's Star Wars-y, but it was a lot of that as opposed to a lot of what's going to happen next. There wasn't as much of that, which I do enjoy more than just straight up hand-to-hand combat. But there was a lot of that. Mm-hmm. So if you're into that, then you may like the Mandalorian and Grogu.
2: Is this something I saw over the weekend as well, was the Netflix Martin Short documentary. It's called Marty, Life is Short. Did you guys have a chance to check that out?
0: Nah.
2: Martin Short, of course, one of the funniest dudes on the planet.
0: Yeah. I started it and then I stopped it. And I think it was just time and I wasn't really ready to dig in to that deep of stuff.
2: I was going to say, you need to really prepare yourself because, my God, does that guy had some tragedy in his life.
3: Yeah, I know that part.
2: There's a lot of fun times and there's a lot of great home video that he shot. But, man, losing his older brother when he was like 8, to losing his wife from cancer, to losing his daughter to suicide. It's just, I mean, step after step in his life, you just go, oh, there's so much dang tragedy. And you look at him and you're like, he's never one of those people that's like, woe is me. But my God, you better buckle up. It's an emotional roller coaster. And it's the opposite of the Mandalorian movie where it's just pure popcorn, pure sugar. You buckle into that documentary and you're like, oh, okay.
0: Not a lot of hand-to-hand combat in the Martin Short documentary?
2: I wouldn't say zero, but yes, not a lot.
0: And as usual, my daughter, who was home for the weekend, exposed me to things that are old but new to me. I hadn't seen the series Detroiters, which is now on Netflix, but it was originally a Comedy Central thing. Tim Robinson, who's fantastic.
3: I know that series.
0: And then a guy named Sam Richardson, I believe, is the other guy. If I may be mistaken about that, but fun. Here. It was fun. Tim Robinson is very funny. And if you don't know him, then you know, look at him, you'll be, oh, yeah, that guy. I've seen him in some stuff.
3: Your daughter and my husband would probably get along. That sounds weird.
0: It does sound weird. I'd like you to not say it that way.
3: I know Detroiters and so many of these other more obscure things for my husband.
0: It's almost a 10-year-old show, I want to say.
3: 2017. I'm looking it up now.
0: Yeah. So, but new to me, so might as well have been yesterday as far as I was concerned. I think we watched 6 episodes of it, so enjoyed that a lot. So that was Detroiters, if you haven't had a chance to check that out. So good stuff out there.
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0: Becky grabs those Youngblood tickets for the show June the 4th at Skyla Amphitheater. We will have more throughout the week. 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
0: So I don't know if you knew or if you cared, but the American Music Awards happened last night. And I didn't watch it, I'll be honest with you. I did catch some bits and pieces. And then I saw something. So Keith Urban performed at the American Music Awards last night. And he has a new album coming out that's all yacht rock. Did anybody know that? And I can't remember. Is Keith Urban the one that Woody hates? Woody hates some guy.
2: I don't hate anybody.
3: A country singer. The one that's married to Gwen?
0: Yeah.
3: That's not him.
0: No, it's not him. I knew it wasn't him.
2: Blake Shelton?
3: Blake Shelton.
0: Blake Shelton. That's the one. Doesn't, Chelsea, am I right or wrong? Doesn't Woody hate Blake Shelton?
3: Well, just because he's married to Gwen Stefani, who he claims was a girlfriend.
0: Yeah, but there's more to that.
3: It's also, remember, he was sexiest man alive, and there was a backlash.
0: Yes, because Woody's like, he is not. Yeah, he's not sexy.
2: Thank you. Thank you for seeing my side of things.
0: No, I'm imitating
2: sexiest
0: you.
2: Sexiest man alive? Stop it.
3: Woody has higher standards for sexy men.
2: Thank you.
0: Okay, sorry.
2: Paul Rudd? Yes. Blake Shelton? Hell
3: All
2: no.
3: All right, later we'll go down the list of your favorite sexiest
0: so
3: men.
0: It's not Keith Urban. That's my bad. So you have Keith nothing Urban against was, Keith Urban.
3: No, he was married to Nicole Kidman for a long time.
0: Right.
3: Up until recently.
0: Right. Okay, so what do you feel like he could be sexiest man alive? Or yay or nay?
2: No.
3: He doesn't know.
2: I honestly don't really know.
0: I don't really care. He did the Summer Breeze song last night.

0: that's part of the...
1: I think that that was really terrible.
2: Well, I don't think that's terrible, aside from
3: absolutely
2: the...
3: Absolutely ghastly with a capital G.
0: So Woody does hate Keith Urban, apparently. That's Woody playing all those sound effects.
2: Aside from saying Jasmine in my mind, I thought it was good.
0: This is part of his, again, his Yacht Rock album.
2: But what does that mean, Yacht
0: Rock? It means
2: rock.
0: He's covering all of those sorts of songs that were like, I guess, 70s pop. Like,
2: Michael McDonald. Think of that era of like open shirt, a lot of chest hair.
4: Yep.
2: Wilcox has made me watch so many of those music videos from that era.
0: Not really that era.
4: Forced Chelsea into watching these
2: videos.
0: Why are some? Yes, I will agree some, but I also made you watch a lot of 80s. Not Yacht Rock. Like, I made you watch the Hall & Oates adult education
2: but that,
0: video.
2: I feel like that is Yacht Rock to me. Because whenever I hear music like that, I just think about Bertie Higgins on a boat. You made me watch that one, right?
0: Okay, kids, look up Bertie Higgins. A little bit more obscure than Hall & Oates. Bertie Higgins, yes, that is Yacht Rock. I'm sorry you brought it up. Well, Hall & Oates adult education is not Yacht Rock.
2: Okay. Why?
0: I mean, you can say it is in your mind, but to me, I don't think that is. But you're right. I did make you watch both of those music videos.
4: Big
0: and
4: hair.
0: You're a better person for it.
4: Big beard, open shirt.
2: Chest hair era.
0: Yeah, chest hair, I don't know that it had an era.
2: It did.
0: Like that,
2: I feel like it did.
0: I mean, then it was several decades long. Well, listen, I'm not here to argue with you about chest hair. I'm just here to tell you. I just wanted to get your take. And you're right. He did say Jasmine, which
2: I
0: thought was weird. But so if that's your thing, mm-hmm. I couldn't remember. I also just I was hoping that he's the one that Woody hated mm-hmm. so that it would bother him more.
4: Well, I hate all country music.
0: But Blake Shelton is different than Keith Urban. Right. So we've all learned that here today as well. So if that gets you excited.

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1: What? Who the hell are you?
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0: 6.5 the end. If you didn't stay up late, your Carolina Hurricanes are up 2-1 now. It was another overtime game, but they win it 3-2, so they are up 2-1 in this best of seven. They'll play again tomorrow night in Montreal. That means there will be a home game coming up for game 5. And by the way, they're sort of setting records. This is the first time they've had a lead in a best of seven conference finals since 2006, wow, which if I'm not mistaken, was the year they won it all.
1: That's correct.
0: So that's 20 years ago. So we're all here maybe to revisit some history. On the other side, the Western Conference Finals, Vegas and Colorado have their fourth game tonight. Vegas is up 3-0. They could actually close that out tonight. So we'll see. I believe that's an 8 o'clock as well.
2: The Woody and Wilcox Show.
0: Anybody see that your patio swing could kill you? I mean, I hate to be the bearer of bad news. This is a recalled item from Costco. It was making headlines, and I thought, okay, I'm going to click on that to find out how my patio swing could kill me, because that seems unlikely.
3: Right. Does it burst into flames?
0: Popular Costco patio swing recalled after injuries linked to dangerous fall hazard is the headline, and they're being recalled because they can suddenly detach while in use. Which I feel like that could be any swing, right? I mean, any swing could ultimately fall off of whatever it's on. Maybe not. Maybe I'm wrong. But how high up is your patio swing?
3: Right.
0: How much air are you getting on that thing? I mean, maybe I'm thinking of the wrong thing. When we talk about a patio swing, are we talking about, you know, Aunt B's rocking back and forth at, you know, a foot a minute? I mean, you're not really getting a lot of movement on that thing, are you, traditionally?
3: No. I mean, you could hurt yourself a little bit in the fall, but death seems like, I don't know how that would happen.
1: Now, I'll even challenge that you could get hurt in the fall, because unless you're placing that thing on the roof... Right? What are you falling, 24 inches? 30?
0: They've received 8 reports of the swing seat detaching from the swing frame, resulting in 8 reports of injury. So it's not even the swing falling off of its hook, but it's the seat of the swing just...
1: And so they've got 8. But it's 8 for 8 on injuries?
0: Correct. Yes, that's accurate.
1: I guess how much of this is attributed to the age of somebody using a patio swing? Mm. Because I think you, like buying alcohol, if you try and purchase a patio swing before the age of 60, they're like, sorry, you're not old enough.
0: Oh, is there? Okay. There's an age minimum. I didn't think about that.
3: I love a patio swing. What are you saying?
1: Well, you're an old soul. And maybe that's, you got a fake ID. I don't know. I think of patio swings as something that only old people would own and use.
0: I mean, I hate to agree with Woody and usually don't, but to your point, I don't think I've ever purchased a patio swing. Yeah. So, I mean, I guess he's not wrong in this case. He's one for one.
1: Do you own a patio swing?
3: I don't, but I grew up with one. So maybe that's why I think that it's not radio just money for older people.
0: Yeah, but who bought it? Was it purchased by your grandparents?
3: Right? Maybe.
0: I mean, that's probably what it was.
1: Smokey Robinson, give it to your mom as a gift.
3: I like swinging back down.
1: Cool beans. I like swinging.
0: I'll tweet this out so that you've got this information. This is apparently one of their more popular items. So you may, in fact, if you've purchased, I don't know how many patio swings Costco is selling. So I don't know how much they need to identify which model it is. But that is a thing. And we can't afford to lose any Woody and Wilcox listeners, nor can we afford, honestly, to have a Woody and Wilcox listener have a sore butt. So we just want to make sure that you know that this is a thing and can take advantage of it while the news is out there.
1: I want 82-year-old woman to ring in on the Fez line, because I'm sure she's got a patio swing.
0: I don't know.
3: You mean 74-year-old woman?
1: Whatever.
3: Wow. Wow, you just...
0: Obscure reference lost on younger viewers. I mean, you could ring in, though, if you're under 60 and bought a swing.
3: It's not crazy.
0: What he seems to think it is. So here's the opportunity to prove him wrong. It's fun to prove Woody wrong. Let's not argue about that.
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Just a little heads up, if you haven't made your plans to join us on June the 9th, when Yellow Card and Newfound Glory are coming to town, we're going to be doing a little pre-party over at VBGB prior. Would love to see you there. We'll all be there. 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

0: Bush, 106.5 The End. It is Woody and Wilcox along with Chelsea and Cool Beans at 106.5 The End. We're also streaming live on the iHeartRadio app. And yes, to answer the notes that have come in, I did say that we're all going to be hanging June the 9th, not only at Skyla when Yellow Card and Newfound Glory are going to be there, but prior, right next door, those of you that know that area well, that's VBGB, and we're going to be doing a little pre-party over there. So open to everybody. Come on by for that, certainly. We're also going to be giving away tickets to the show, and that's going to happen here this morning. So stand by. About an hour from now, we'll give you the info on that.
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0: Well, we're kind of unofficially right into summer. Once Memorial Day weekend is in the back or in the rearview mirror or whatever that phrase is. Who saw the story that there was another person killed by an umbrella? We've brought this up in the past. I think it's been a minute, but it's a shocking number of people that are either injured or sometimes killed by umbrellas each year. And in this case, it was a woman in South Carolina who was eating dinner at a restaurant, and a gust of wind came and picked up an umbrella, hit this woman in the neck and head, and she died on the scene.
2: Wow.
0: What? I mean,
3: you don't usually hear about these at restaurants. Normally, we hear about
0: At the beach.
3: Yes.
0: And you assume, and that's a freak accident too, but maybe they've gotten impaled by the pointy end of one of those massive, sharp-ended beach umbrellas, which even that sounds insane. Mm-hmm. But we've looked this up before, and the number of people injured by umbrellas every year is wild.
2: 3,000 to 4,000 people in this country are treated in emergency rooms per year, strictly for umbrella-related injuries.
0: And that's so that's emergency room, so that means it's obviously people who've not only reported it, but have had enough of an injury that had to go to the hospital. Because you know there are got to be people getting injured who don't, you know, tell anybody because it's not as severe. That's incredible. And by the way, as I was trying to get that statistic that Woody just shared, I just typed into Google how many people are injured and didn't fill in the rest. And it listed other ways that it assumed I was going to ask about people being injured. What do you think the number one thing that it filled in for me was? How many people are injured?
3: Falling down the stairs.
2: Sharks.
0: Chiropractors. Number one answer.
3: Wow.
0: Chiropractors.
2: Emotionally?
0: It thought I was going to say chiropractors. Second answer, lightning, which I can imagine. How many people are injured by sharks?
2: All right.
0: Third answer. So, again, let me reiterate. Number one, chiropractors. Number two, lightning. Number three, sharks.
3: That's what people are worried about.
0: Also on the list at five was bison, and at six, toilets.
2: How many people are injured by toilets each year? Now I need to know.
0: And at number eight, falling coconuts. That's the list on Google of people being injured by blank.
3: What people are worried about is very interesting.
0: And by the way, the answer is an estimated 33 to 40,000 people are injured by toilets each year.
2: No.
0: Yes.
2: No.
0: That
2: no.
0: ranges no. from minor slips and bruises to severe falls
3: no.
0: to crush injuries from falling toilet seats. And even drownings.
2: Well, you should
0: for young children.
2: You shouldn't be swimming in the toilet.
3: You said 33 to 40,000, and I say no.
0: Well, I'm
3: the
0: sorry.
3: The toilet's getting a bad rap somehow. Like it cannot be responsible for that many injuries.
2: I'm with Chelsea on this one. There's no way that 40,000 people a year are being injured by toilets and the government hasn't done something.
0: The Center for Disease Control and Prevention notes that roughly 14% of all non-fatal bathroom injuries occur specifically while sitting down, standing up, or using the toilet.
3: Wait, just sitting down. Wait, are those separate things?
0: Because
3: I sit down and I stand up a lot.
0: So I feel like they could have shortened that down and just said by using the toilet. I don't think they needed to tell me all the ways I use the toilet.
2: Sometimes I do a handstand.
0: So again, 33,000 to 40,000 people injured by toilets, which is far more than injured by umbrellas. But I guess that makes sense. We're probably all coming into contact with toilets daily. I can go weeks without touching an umbrella. I'm just going to be honest. So anyway, tough story. But I mean, with summer here, who knows? I guess when you're eating out at an outdoor restaurant, wear a helmet. 704-FEZ-3200. Well, maybe while you're using the toilet as well. Also, the talk back button available to you on the iHeartRadio app.
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1: So, I mean, both Woody and I did see the newest in the Star Wars movie, The Mandalorian and Grogu, over the weekend. I think both liked it. And I also, I think important, would recommend it, even if you're not somebody who's nutsy for Star Wars or didn't see the last couple or whatever. I think you'd be okay. But then I saw the news this morning, and I think this just hit this morning, that there'll be a Paddington 4 coming out.
2: The bear?
1: The bear, yes. Okay. And that's important, as you may recall, because Paddington 2 is widely considered the greatest movie ever made. I almost got that.
2: What are you saying?
1: What do you mean, what am I saying? We've had this conversation on the radio.
2: We have?
3: We've talked about Paddington more than once.
2: We've called it the greatest movie ever made?
1: I don't know that we did, but we learned that that is a thing. First of all, it currently has a 99% on Rotten Tomatoes, Paddington 2. And if you Google it, and you'll see what I mean. Paddington 2, widely considered one of the greatest and most heartwarming movies ever made, notoriously holding near perfect reviews on Rotten Tomatoes.
2: I feel like I'm learning this again.
1: And I can't remember who would have brought this to our attention at the time, but I remember having the same reaction that you did. But you were there when we had this conversation, I don't know, 6 years ago, 5 years ago. I don't remember how long ago it was. But to the point that I've thought about watching it. And it's not something that ever would have been on my radar anyway. I think of it, I think, as a kid's movie, right?
2: Yeah, but it is.
1: I mean, but I'm not lying. Check it out for yourself. Google that. And it's supposedly amazing. Now, okay. Paddington 3. So, of course, I'm saying there's going to be a Paddington 4. That means, obviously, there must have been a Paddington 3. Mm. And there was. And it has a 93% on Rotten Tomatoes.
2: Is that the one he's in Peru?
1: It is the one in Peru. Look at, so you do have some knowledge. Look at you.
2: Yeah, I mean, with the streamers these days, your kids can watch all kinds of things. So I'm sure I've seen it at some point, but I don't recall it being so life-changing.
3: This is a bear in a hat, right?
2: That's the one, yes.
3: I'm like wildly unfamiliar with anything.
1: It's okay. You're allowed to ask those questions.
2: And the books were around forever, right? Because that's what my first memory is of the books with my mom.
3: We get it. You read.
2: I was a kid. It was my parents were involved. So yell at Ruth over my knowledge of Paddington books.
1: So by the way, you look at the article on Vanity Fair, there was a time when Citizen Kane was the number one rated movie of all time. It was knocked off by Paddington 2.
2: Citizen Kane was knocked off by Paddington 2.
1: That is correct. Okay. I'm not making this up. There's a whole article on this.
3: Cool Beans is telling me in Paddington 2 he goes to jail and makes marmalade.
1: Of course.
2: That's what I like in my movies.
3: I love prison bears. I'm a fan.
1: So Cool Beans has seen it, obviously. Is that correct, Cool Beans? Yeah, she's nodding yes. Okay. Have you seen Citizen Kane by any chance? How do they compare? Are they similar movies? Is there marmalade in Citizen Kane? Listen, I'm just here to tell you that I can't promise that Paddington 4, which has just been announced, is going to be one of the greatest movies of all time. But apparently Paddington 2 is. So don't shoot the messenger. Just follow up and then let us know.
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0: And four would have led to such interesting discussion about the greatest movies of all time because apparently Paddington 2 is widely considered the greatest movie of all time, eclipsing slightly Orson Welles' great Citizen Kane. Appreciate your calls on that.
1: Can you freaking imagine, like, going back in time and sitting down with the great Orson Welles and explaining to him that, hey, don't worry, this movie that you made, this commentary on the social structure and the political structure and the power of childhood trauma and the things that matter to us when we die, oh, yeah, it's going to be a good movie. But then have you seen Paddington 2?
2: Right.
0: That's what I've been saying this whole time. Listen, exactly. You're right. It's hilarious and doesn't make any amount of sense. And yet, it's true. And he's not wrong also. Citizen Kane, I'm quoting, frequently cited as the greatest film ever made. Stood at the top for 40 years of the British Film Institute's list, also on the American Film Institute's list, etc., and had 100% on Rotten Tomatoes. Then, I don't know, maybe there was sabotage involved. Somebody went in and gave it one bad review, and that put Paddington 2 at the top. So
3: Who gives Citizen Kane a bad review?
0: I don't know. Well, I brought it up off the air, and Chelsea was like, it's not that great.
2: Yeah, I mean, revolutionary for its time. If you've ever taken a film class, you must study it. Correct. Everybody has. And not bad, but, it's not as groundbreaking as it was pushing 100 years ago. You know what I mean?
0: Of course, I haven't seen it.
2: Of course not. Takes a lot of focus, probably more than Paddington 2. And again, 2, what sequel has ever been, better than the first, much less
3: Empire
2: the best
3: Strikes
2: of all time?
3: Back.
2: Okay, I shouldn't have asked Woody.
3: Empire Strikes Back.
2: I'm just saying, usually the jokes are that the sequels aren't better.
0: Correct. I mean, it's not a joke. It's usually accurate. Right. But yeah.
2: But one of them.
3: I did find the negative review for Paddington 2. As a man who's dead inside, I couldn't fully buy into the world of Paddington. But I watched it with my son and he enjoyed it. So that's something. This movie's just not for me. That's from a professional critic.
2: Well, how are you going to take advice from somebody who says they're dead inside just right off the bat like that?
0: Right. So discount
2: it. Right. Just want to be contrary.
0: Just clarifying for those that were like, Woody, yes, this is the movie where the bear wears a hat.
3: And goes to prison.
0: 704-FEZ-3200. There's also Mike. The talkback button on the iHeartRadio app. We can probably move forward from this.
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7: 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That show is June the 9th. 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
1: Well, as you head back in after a 3-day weekend, hopefully, I don't know how you feel about it, but if it helps you at all, let's not forget that I had shared again within the last week or so that one of my jobs as a younger person was drawing out routes for people on maps at AAA. They would come in, tell me where they wanted to go on vacation, and yours truly, as an 18-year-old, would show them the best route and how to avoid construction and those sorts of things. This is sort of a job that doesn't exist anymore, I don't think, but it did back in the day. Now, I appreciate those of you that have had thoughts.
2: Hey, guys, Trent in Alaska. I'm a little perplexed here. Me and Wilcox have lived the same life. Between the ages of 14 and 17, I drew travel maps at Hertz Car Rental. Same deal, highlighter, the map. I'd gather people around. It'd be super busy, and I'd have like 10 families around me while I drew out their whole vacation, all the sightseeing spots, all the efficient travel, because, you know, there's one thing 14-year-olds know is how to efficiently travel. Yeah, weird. Stay rad.
1: I'm more curious about how you were doing that at 14 to begin with. Kind of tough to get a gig at 14, right?
3: It was, in my day, tough at 15. You had to get some kind of work permit and signed off. Not everybody was allowing it. Usually it was 16.
4: And there's one highway in Alaska. I don't think there's much more efficient travel than the one highway.
3: But imagine you're going in to get a map made and you walk in and there's a child there and you're like, no, where's your mom or dad? Mm. You can't even drive. How are you going to tell me which direction to go?
1: Well, I will say, yes, he did. That is Trent in Alaska. I'm assuming it was Alaska. Things are different. I mean, they'll take what they can get sometimes is part of that, I believe. Also, though, Woody's not wrong. Yes, there may only be one highway depending on where you're going. However, it's also a situation where you could make some bad mistakes as you travel in the state of Alaska. So, yeah, simple, but yeah, one wrong move type thing. It can end up being bad for you.
3: I want my life in the hands of a middle schooler.
1: So it is odd that he might be 14 to 17, as he discussed it. Is that what he said?
3: He said at the Hertz Car Rental, right. Yes.
1: Hang on.
2: Hey, guys, Trent in Alaska. I'm a little perplexed here. Me and Wilcox have lived the same life. Between the ages of 14 and 17, I drew travel maps at Hertz Car Rental.
1: Yep, that is what he said.
4: You're going to want to stop in Talkeetna and then...
1: I didn't even know that was a thing. I know when you rent a car, sometimes they're like, do you know how to get out of here? And you're like, not really. But now you have GPS.
4: Mm-hmm. Right.
1: But in the old days, maybe they'd be like, okay, go out here, turn right, and then you'll be, you know, 3 blocks from the interstate or whatever.
4: You're going to go need to talk to that 14-year-old. He'll show you how to get out of here.
1: I don't think I've ever had the person at the car rental place give me like a detailed map for my vacation plan. So that in and of itself is unusual at any age. Correct or not correct for you guys?
3: Yes, that is.
4: I've never seen that.
1: Okay, I've never heard of that either. Mm. But he is right. Nobody knows efficient travel better than a 14-year-old.
4: You're going to want to stop at Skinny Dick's halfway in if you're heading up to Fairbanks.
3: I mean, standing in a line for your rental car is already one of the most fun things you can do. And I can only imagine now it's taking longer because, you know, a 12-year-old is drawing something out for the people in front of me.
1: I mean,
4: I could picture Chelsea, your young son, working that job and just drawing dongs.
3: It's amazing because usually, and it's, you don't know, like, have any sense of direction until you're actually driving. I don't know how kids these days are, but they're oblivious to all of that. But my mom, as a freshman in high school, was driving one of my friends home from like some kind of race or something, and we were near to his neighborhood, but he had no clue. She's like, where do you live from here? He's like, I don't know. You're gonna have to
1: call. He was the freshman, not your mom.
3: Yes.
1: Okay, that was confusing. I know what you're saying, though. My kids were the same until they learned to drive. And even though now that they've learned to drive, one's 19, one's 21, they're still occasionally like, I'll be like, go down to X Street. And they're like, I don't know where that is. I'm like, you drive by it every day. Right. That sort of thing. Like, you're not paying as much attention, especially until you start to drive. Well, if this makes you feel better, Chelsea, unrelated, but.
5: Hey, Chelsea. I just bought a printer for $20 off Facebook Marketplace.
1: That's it.
3: That was the whole call? Okay.
1: That literally was the whole call. I didn't edit that. That's just somebody who was very excited to share his purchase.
4: You could go down to the library.
3: Mm-hmm.
1: That's right. Chelsea doesn't own a printer. She goes to the library whenever she needs to print, like a normal person.
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1: So we're going to have the opportunity for you to grab some tickets to check out Yellow Card and Newfound Glory when they come through town. That show's happening at Skyla Credit Union Amphitheater on June the 9th. And by the way, we'll be doing a pre-party beforehand next door at BBGB, and we'll all be there. Your chance to win tickets, though, coming up here within the next 5 to 10 minutes. On the end.

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We're going to have the details on how to get you into the Yellow Card Newfound Glory Show coming up after 3 days' grace.

0: It is 106.5 The End. It's the Woody and Wilcox Show. And, of course, with Memorial Day weekend in the rearview mirror, we're sort of unofficially into summer. I don't know if you've heard that it's our sort of summer kickoff concert that's happening with Yellow Card and Newfound Glory at Skyla Amphitheater on June the 9th. So two things. The first thing is you could win your way in, and we give you four chances a day to do that here at 106.5 The End. Now is one of those times. So all you got to do is leave us a talk back. So open up the iHeartRadio app, hit the little microphone, tell us who you are, where you are, and that you want to join us with Yellow Card at our kicking off summer concert. That seems like the weird way to say that. You know what I mean. So do that. B, we're going to do a little pre-party over at VBGB ahead of time, and everybody's welcome.
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0: I think this may get Chelsea riled up, so I was excited to see that there were about 2,000 people who online answered the question to this: what's one parenting trend that you think is completely wrong, but you can't say it because you're afraid of being attacked? So people were responding to that online, and there were about 2,000 or so responses. Some things that I'm sure everybody'd be like, okay. And then obviously some things that people are like, what? How dare you? Those sorts of responses, including Chelsea. And I know you've spoken out on this, maybe in a different way, but one of the people responded, quote, spending thousands of dollars on sports. 98% of these kids would be better off with a college fund and some free time. Okay. So before you respond, I can see smoke. Kids' sports are ridiculously expensive.
2: Well,
0: there's no question about that. And it's depending on what level you're at, it gets a lot worse for sure. And you're in that, right, with the travel hockey and stuff?
2: Yeah, and soccer soon to be starting as well.
0: Oh, cool. You got another one going.
2: All right. It's a fun time. Last weekend was my first weekend without sports, I think, since maybe Christmas. But there... I understand what you're saying. There are some parents that put in all this time, effort, money, thinking their kid is going pro. But I would say most parents don't enter into it thinking that, or thinking that they want to spend thousands of dollars. It's just how it progresses, what your kid gets into. And for me, it keeps them busy. It keeps them focused. His coaches are on him about school as well. He's having to learn teamwork and setting goals and working towards something. And I feel like all of those things, that's what makes the sports important for most kids.
3: Yeah.
2: It's the way that you're learning through it.
3: It's having non-athletic kids. Like, we never did travel ball. We never did any of that. And it's fine. I can see both sides of it, but I don't think 98% of kids shouldn't be playing sports.
2: And there's still a lot to go to college.
0: So there's two different things, obviously. I mean, I want to spend all the money or all the time on this, but you can play sports without spending thousands of dollars on sports. Right. So there's two different things. So if you're saying sports help, then yes, they do, but you don't also have to spend your whole life savings playing it or spend 100 hours a week. You know, there's a middle ground.
2: Sure.
0: And I assume that's what the reference is in this case, because they say spending thousands on sports, which is a different thing. Then there's another response that says, quote, circumcision and spanking. Can't understand either one of these things.
3: Somebody's clearly not a parent.
0: First of all, I don't think those two things, pardon the expression, go hand in hand. I think those are two separate thoughts, or is there something going on that I don't know about when we're spanking and circumcising together?
3: You get the right moil and you got yourself a good time.
0: I feel like if you're circumcising somebody as some sort of consequence to doing something wrong, then you are doing it wrong. Amen. I don't equate it to spanking, so those must be two completely different thoughts.
2: Let's hope.
3: We just can't keep grounding this kid. We've got to do something. How about circumcise him?
0: Circumcise him. Let's go. Not letting your kids get bored is one of them on here.
3: These are the same people who will be like, wow, look at those kids. They're not doing anything. Get a job. Why are they just sitting around being bored? That's how people get into drugs.
0: Making kids hug people.
2: Okay, that is controversial. Weird.
0: Making kids hug people is controversial?
2: Yeah,
0: I don't even know what we're
2: days.
0: Talking about.
2: Oh, go hug grandma. Go do this. It has to do like with touching and just forcing people to display some kind of emotion that they don't want to.
0: But with grandma? What are we talking about with strangers or somebody that they don't know? I mean,
3: all right, kids, get in the car. We're going to the bus station. We're going to hug a bunch of strangers.
0: What can be wrong with making your kid hug grandma? Well, I'm not sure why you need to make them either, but I guess maybe.
2: It goes back
0: to
2: like,
0: that smell.
2: Forcing hugs. There's some people who want no forced
3: hugs.
2: She's got
3: that smell.
0: I don't know. I didn't know this was a thing. You said, oh, yeah, this is a topic.
2: Yeah.
0: So are we taking them to bus stations and making them hug people?
2: Not that I know of.
0: Okay.
3: I mean, if you're a good parent, you do.
0: Huh.
2: Yeah, you didn't know that was a thing?
0: No. Quote, those women who blow $10,000 on their kid's dorm room and then do a reveal. That sounds very specific. Are you talking about your ex-wife, sir?
3: Right.
2: The dorm room, some of them have gotten out of control.
0: Oh, my God, yeah. But everything's gotten out of control. But, yeah, you're right.
2: Mm-hmm.
0: It's the same. And somebody had it on here, too, the promposals. Spending so much money on dresses, photo shoots, et cetera. Feels like a competitive event.
3: I remembered moving the kids into the dorm their first year, and there was somebody that pulled up in a medium-sized U-Haul. And I was like, have you never seen a dorm room? Like, there's no way whatever you've got packed in that U-Haul is going to fit in a dorm room. That U-Haul is bigger than the dorm room itself. I wanted to sit there and watch what was going on.
0: Yeah, I've seen it a lot as well. I've done it with two kids different times. And yeah, there's a little overboard on that.
2: Mm-hmm.
0: Now, I didn't, in those move-ins, see any spankings or circumcision. So
3: you're not going to the right school.
0: I feel like I dodged a bullet on that one.
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There's a new invention that you may want to know a little bit more about. 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

0: It's the Woody Wilcox Show. It's 106.5 The End. I assume, like most pet owners, you'd like to know exactly what your pet is saying. Hang on.
1: The Woody and Wilcox. 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
0: Anybody see the headlines about the new this company that's come out with a new pet translator? This is a collar that your dog or cat would wear, and you put it around their neck, and it can read their sounds, their behavior, and will translate it into a human language of your choosing. They claim that it works with a 95% accuracy rate. AI-powered pet translator.
2: How do you know? Because the dog can't ring in and be like, yeah, that was right.
3: That's right. Your cat is like, that's not what I said. That's not what I said.
0: Well, I don't know the answer to that. I know it costs you $118, and they claim that they've already taken 10,000 pre-orders.
3: Oh, believe me, I believe.
0: And as it says here, while most commercial pet translator apps are largely created with entertainment in mind, this company claims that their new pet translator is the real deal.
3: We have other pet translators?
0: That was kind of my question. Apparently just jokey, kind of. It says vocalizations, emotions, and behavioral language with an accuracy approaching 95%.
3: There's no way to verify that. Right.
2: And, I mean, can you just, your dog is howling or something, and you're going to ask him what's wrong, and he's going to give you an answer? Can you just ask questions at any time of day?
0: Well, I don't think you ask questions, Chelsea. When he makes the noise, the translator immediately then translates what it is. You know, oh, my butt, or whatever he's saying is translated immediately. It's not that you're asking him questions, although I guess you could ask him questions.
2: I'm just like the room for error is so great. I feel like you're risking a lawsuit because you know how people are these days. You're like, well, your translator, my dog said he was fine and he wasn't. Now I sue you.
0: Hmm. I don't know. Things are different in China is all I can say. It is a Chinese company. There are plenty of critics, so it may be not true. I'm not arguing with you. I mean, I think there might be ways to, you know, to double check it. If your dog makes a noise and then it says, you know, he wants food and you give him food and he's like, nope, not what I wanted. He shakes you off. I mean, that could happen.
3: That's your 5%.
0: I'm just trying to play devil's advocate here. I don't know.
3: Now, do I want something like this to be true? Absolutely. It'd be fascinating. But I think we put way too much human emotion onto a dog or a cat. And so this interpreting of their sounds is going to be tainted by a human interpreting it wrong.
0: I got one. I got the beta version. I thought I'd run Chelsea through it.
2: Please be cooter. Is that what that means?
0: Sounds like it's working to me. I heard the translation.
3: Wow.
0: Does that sound right or wrong, Chelsea?
3: It even sounded like her.
4: That's a two-handed job.
3: No, that said something different.
0: Well, it's a different meow. You couldn't tell because you're a layperson, but it's...
4: Do you ever feel like you need to apologize to your couch?
0: I feel like it's knocking it out of the park, at least with Chelsea. So, I don't know. Jury's still out. I've tweeted it out at Woody and Wilcox, so you can make your own determination.
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0: day, the 22nd, the Friday. I woke up, showered, brushed my teeth, got all my clothes on except for my socks and shoes. I was trying to put on my left sock, and my back decided it wasn't having it. Fell to the ground. Couldn't grab my phone for 5 minutes to call my fiance. Was in bed all day until about an hour and a half ago. Found out I could move if I crawl on my hands and knees. But other than that, not much else I can do. Was I loading the dishwasher? No. Was I clapping too hard? No. But I think it's because I listened to this show too much. I blame YouTube being bags. Thank you.
1: There's just a man who, starting the Memorial Day weekend, ended up not being able to do anything because he put on a sock wrong, apparently. And still not as bad as injuring yourself putting dishes in the dishwasher, which is what Woody had happen. And my clapping injury that you mentioned was not debilitating. It was, you know, I had some chapped hands, but I was able to go about my work.
2: Right. He did get a handicap parking placard, though.
1: It wasn't long lasting.
2: It was temporary.
1: I have recovered, and everything is going just fine.
3: Difficulty gripping the steering.
1: But maybe with your tough, tough day ahead, you're feeling down, and that makes you feel a little better. Or maybe this does.
4: You guys are talking about hurting your back. I'm currently on light duty at work because a week ago I choked on a French fry and threw my back out.
1: Again, not anything you want, but still better than loading a dishwasher and having your back go out.
2: No, I beg to differ.
1: Choking. I mean, you're retching. That could really jar your back. And then somebody maybe is grabbing you, trying to do the Heimlich. You never know. That's something that could really, that could mess you up for a while. So that's nothing to be ashamed of, sir. But I appreciate the call. 704-FEZ-3200. There's also the talk back button on the iHeartRadio app. So if you're going through something, it always is nice to make others feel better about how they're doing as well. That's what we're here for. You see us and you're like, well, I'm way better than those guys. So that's why we exist.
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7: 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Your next opportunity to grab those tickets for Yellow Card and Newfound Glory coming up at noon with Teresa. You get, what is that, five chances a day? 9 a.m., noon, 3, 5, and 7 p.m. Those are your times to win those tickets.

0: Well, we learned a lot on today's show. As Hooters tries to pull themselves out of bankruptcy. Fun to listen to the new CEO explain that the outfits that the ladies are wearing, it's not really about sexuality. It's, quote, a neighborhood place vibe.
1: What? I want to live in that neighborhood.
0: Woody and I went out and saw Mando and Grogu so that you wouldn't have to. That's good, though.
1: It's good.
0: And if you've ever wanted to see Jabba the Hutt's son with abs, you're in luck. That's in this movie. With it being graduation season, we did get to hear what happens sometimes when you have a middle schooler get on the mic at the middle school graduation.
2: No shade at all, but I came to the graduation planning to give a speech about my trauma influencing me as a person. And black, brown, and mixed youth are facing oppression nowadays and being forced to fear their own identities. I had a speech ready to cheer on and encourage an oppressed youth, which makes up the entirety of the school. I was told by Mr. Dawson and Ms. Imes, there's a time and a place. My speech is too negative, it's too controversial. This school is built on racism, sexism, and homophobia. I encourage everyone here today to stand up for yourself, even if it makes a scene. This school is ridiculous.
0: Have a bitchin' summer, everybody. Stay cool.

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1: Good morning, guys. So I just landed in Detroit, and I guess I'm streaming you guys on the iHeart app, but I was wondering if you guys were on the line here, if you could throw me that, because I got an hour drive to my new job, so that's exciting. Also, I love you guys, I miss you guys, and I hope to see you guys again soon.
0: There's a man who apparently had to move to Detroit. I think the iHeart app is going to be your friend. We are not on in that neck of the woods. Not yet. But we miss you too. Maybe the greatest news of the day, Paddington 4 is going to be a movie. We hope that it picks up where Paddington 2 left off as the greatest movie of all time. Better than Citizen Kane, according to reviewers on Rotten Tomatoes.
2: Can you freaking imagine, like, going back in time and sitting down with the great Orson Welles and explaining to him that, hey, don't worry, this movie that you made, this commentary on the social structure and the political structure and the power of childhood trauma and the things that matter to us when we die. Oh, yeah, it's going to be a good movie. But then have you seen Paddington 2?
3: He does go to jail.
0: 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That's a thing. That's a thing tomorrow. Intern Dave, what do you got for us?
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It's Teresa. Get you going today. Look, I know it kind of feels like a Monday, but I'll keep reminding you it's Tuesday. I've got the soundtrack to all the things.

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Got rain moving in today for sure. 2 o'clock. It's all happening, and it will last for quite a while. 83 will be the high. We're getting all these storms that have been just pummeling everybody else. And now it's about to be our turn. We are 106.5, The End.

You know what? This will give you a little motivation. It's Turntable Tuesday. Yeah, so open up your iHeart apps on the phones with 106.5 The End up and on. Hit that red mic. This is your shot to win a new turntable and a gift card to go shop some new vinyl at Hardy Boy. So hit the red mic and just say T. I want some Turntable Tuesday. That's it. Get your entries in. Good luck. 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

I'm going to keep this music flow going for you, but check this out. 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

106.5, The End, Charlotte's Rock and Alternative. 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

This hour is stacked. Miles Smith, Stained, Foo, Foster the People, and in two songs, I got some He-Man gossip. Oh yeah, the tea is tea, and hang on, it's Benson Boone now, 106.5, The End.

All right, coming up in two, we'll do Turntable Tuesday, but this is an excuse to play this. I love it. So Masters of the Universe is about to drop June 5. If you've noticed, red carpet already happened. Jared Leto was nowhere in sight. He plays Skeletor in the film. He hasn't posted nor talked about it. Apparently, there is a gag order that's been placed on him. We don't know why, which means he's not allowed to talk about the film, be associated with the film, or anything with the film right now. So I'm not sure what the deal is, but when I get that tea, I will toss more to you. We are 106.5 The End.

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Listening to 106.5 The End. You know what to do. Hit that red mic and just say, T, I want to have some Turntable Tuesday. A shot at a new turntable and a gift card to go shop some vinyls at Hardy Boys could be yours. Good luck.

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106.5, the end. Charlotte's Rock and Alternative. It's Teresa. Good news this hour. Obviously, Turntable Tuesday. And we are still giving you a shot to get into our summer kickoff with Yellow Card. So two big wins await you. Lincoln Park's got you now. It's heavy as the crown.

All right, let's get you in for Turntable Tuesday. What's funny is you're going to need the app for both wins. So hit the red mic, iHeart app with 106.5, the end up. Tell me you want Turntable Tuesday in your pocket. Gift card to Hardy Boys to pick some vinyl up, and a new turntable could be yours. Good luck. When you

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New Ensenada. Thank you, Sublime. We are 106.5 The End. You know what's going on? Baywatch doing a reboot. Okay, us kids of the 90s know Baywatch very well. It's going to come out in January of 2027. I got a teaser on my ex at Teresa Rockface. Visually, I give it a 10 out of 10.

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My name is Travis Crawford. Every spring, people with sketchy older air conditioners ask themselves the same question. Do I think this summer is going to be really hot? If it's hot, you're going to wish you'd fix that AC in the spring when you had the chance. If it's not all that hot, you might be all right with what you have. And hey, nobody knows. Could be mild, or it could be a doozy. I mean, it is Charlotte. You can read the Farmer's Almanac, but it's still just a guess. So you have to choose. Do I get ready for something that usually happens, and then if it doesn't happen, I wasted my effort? Or do I roll the dice, hold off any preparations, and then kick myself when the summer heat that usually happens actually does happen? I mean, it is Charlotte. In all my years in air conditioning, I haven't got any better at predicting the weather, but I sure can't predict how I'd feel if there's a heat wave.

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And don't forget, we got that pre-party at VBGB. 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

We are about to celebrate the 250th birthday of our fine country by giving away 250K. 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

So as we approach June 1, obviously hurricane season is going to be upon us. 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

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So please, right now, open up that iHeartRadio app, hit the red talk back mic, and say T. Hook it up for me. 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

Coming up after two, let's talk 250K in your pocket. You're about to get a piece of the All-American pie. I'll explain everything coming up. I'm Teresa. We are 106.5 The End.

Just a little reminder, the Rats in a Cage tour went on sale Friday as we were all going into the Memorial Day weekend. 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

It's Ed Schell Double Take, 106.5 The End, celebrating Turntable Tuesday. You open up that iHeart app now, hit the red mic, and just say, hey, T, hook it up for me. 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

right, that's it for me. We are 106.5 The End. I'm Teresa. Good luck getting through the rest of the day. Rozak's going to help you do it. He's got you next. And I'll be back tomorrow at 10 a.m. sharp. Have a good rest of it, all right? Good luck. Mwah. I love you.

How rough was it getting up this morning and saying, oh, man, got to go back to work? Not good, right? Well, here we are. 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

pretty much a rain-filled Memorial Day weekend, right? It's Rozak, and I went out at lunch today here in the South End. It was raining. Rain chances tonight. Same thing tomorrow. Oh, boy. What are we going to do?

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Best looking weather day of the week, Thursday to me. 88, 20% chance of rain. Then the temperatures go down. By the weekend, we're in the mid to upper 70s.

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1: And as usual, my daughter, who was home for the weekend, exposed me to things that are old but new to me. I hadn't seen the series Detroiters, which is now on Netflix, but it was originally a comedy.

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1: 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Dad's old truck embarrassed me. Now that I'm a dad, I understand. 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Showed up every single day, always got the job done. 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My truck embarrasses my kids. It's old and ugly and just hit 200,000 miles. It always starts and gets the job done. Dad knew what he was doing. For heating or cooling help that you can always count on.
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Hey, it's Rozak, and tell me if you'd want this for your pet. A Chinese tech company says it's created an AI-powered pet translator that can turn your dog or cat's sounds into actual human speech. That's right, it does vocal patterns, behavior, body language, figures out what your pet is trying to say. My dog would just say, hey, left you something on the living room floor you're going to have to clean up.

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All right, my friends, it's Rozak wrapping things up for me, heading out. But tomorrow, look at it this way, we're already at the halfway point. Looking for that next weekend, always in search of the weekend. Catch me back here tomorrow at 3.

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106.5 at the end. What's going on, man? It's E. White. Appreciate you hanging out with us, especially on this Turntable Tuesday. Getting you hooked up with the turntable and the gift card from Hardy Boys Records. 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